0: Hi, I'm Colleen Furlan. 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
7: Tonight, cloudy skies, but there is 60% chance of rain this evening and after midnight, with fog patches developing after midnight as well, with a low of 11 degrees. Tomorrow, mainly cloudy, but clearing up late in the afternoon with fog patches dissipating in the morning with a high of 19. And on Wednesday, a mix of sun and cloud and a high of 18. A look at your current temperatures and 7-day forecast is available at classic107.com or the Classic 107 app.

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8: Tonight, cloudy skies, but there is 60% chance of rain this evening and after midnight, with fog patches developing after midnight as well, with a low of 11 degrees. Tomorrow, mainly cloudy, but clearing up late in the afternoon with fog patches dissipating in the morning with a high of 19. And on Wednesday, a mix of sun and cloud and a high of 18. A look at your current temperatures and 7-day forecast is available at classic107.com or the Classic 107 app.
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We'd like to simmer down a bit right now for you and try to find a little groove on a little bluesy type composition. We call this one Kiss Me Right.

0: Hello, this is Derek Gardner. 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
4: Tonight, cloudy skies, but there is 60% chance of rain this evening and after midnight, with fog patches developing after midnight as well, with a low of 11 degrees. Tomorrow, mainly cloudy, but clearing up late in the afternoon, with fog patches dissipating in the morning with a high of 19. And on Wednesday, a mix of sun and cloud and a high of 18. A look at your current temperatures and 7-day forecast is available at classic107.com or the Classic 107 app.
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6: Tonight, cloudy skies, but there is 60% chance of rain this evening and after midnight, with fog patches developing after midnight as well, with a low of 11 degrees. Tomorrow, mainly cloudy, but clearing up late in the afternoon with fog patches dissipating in the morning with a high of 19. And on Wednesday, a mix of sun and cloud and a high of 18. A look at your current temperatures and 7-day forecast is available at classic107.com or the Classic 107 app.
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4: Tonight, cloudy skies, but there is 60% chance of rain this evening and after midnight, with fog patches developing after midnight as well, with a low of 11 degrees. Tomorrow, mainly cloudy, but clearing up late in the afternoon, with fog patches dissipating in the morning with a high of 19. And on Wednesday, a mix of sun and cloud and a high of 18. A look at your current temperatures and 7-day forecast is available at classic107.com or the Classic 107 app.
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1: Good morning, I'm Colleen Hood. It's 15 degrees and foggy in downtown Winnipeg. We'll start off our day with clouds that will clear this afternoon. Your full weather details are coming up in a few minutes. Abhi Khan is stepping down as leader of the Manitoba Progressive Conservative Party. He's also leaving the PC caucus and party and will sit as an independent MLA for Fort White for the rest of his term. Khan made the announcement Monday, saying he no longer believes the circumstances within caucus allow him to lead the way he wants. His departure takes effect today. Manitoba

0: but is introducing new supports for young adults aging out of child and family services care. The province says more than 650 young adults leave CFS each year when they turn 18. New measures include streamlined access to income assistance and a youth pathways team to help connect young adults with financial and other adult services. The province is also providing nearly $1.7 million to seven community organizations supporting young adults with CFS experience. Thousands of geese are gathering at Fort White Alive as Winnipeg's fall migration gets underway. About 20,000 geese are currently gathering at Fort White, with an estimated 100,000 staging around Winnipeg each night. Sunset goose flights give visitors a chance to watch the birds gather and take flight around sunset. The peak of migration is expected over the next 2 weeks. A new book from two University of Manitoba Indigenous Studies professors is confronting residential school denialism head on. Truth Before Reconciliation uses interviews with historians, educators, survivors, archivists, and archaeologists to take on the most commonly articulated denialist claims that minimize the impact of the residential school system. Professors Negan Sinclair and Sean Carlton will tell us more about the book coming up on Morning Light. And aspiring poets will gather tonight on Sherbrooke Street to share works inspired by themes of truth and reconciliation. The Winnipeg Poetry Slam will host its monthly open mic night with a focus on Indigenous creativity and teachings from Elder Jacinta Menage. The evening will be co-hosted by poet and journalist Janelle Legacy, and she'll join us to talk about poetry's role in reconciliation coming up after 7:30.
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2: A couple of closures to keep in mind in the downtown as you're making your way around to start your morning. Southbound Carlton from Ellis to Graham, you're losing the median and curb lanes for a special event today. Similar story for westbound Graham from Carlton to Edmonton. You're losing the curb lane there. And northbound Hargrave from St. Mary to Graham, also losing the median and curb lanes there for a special event. If you're seeing anything else out there, get in touch with us on our talk and text line, 204-336-1071.
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0: We'll start off our day today with clouds. A slight chance of drizzle this morning, clearing by the afternoon, as well as those fog patches. We'll see those dissipate this morning. A high of 20 degrees. Overnight, a few clouds, a low of 11. Tomorrow, a mix of sun and cloud, a high of 17. And on Thursday, we'll see sunshine and a high of 14. For your full five-day weather forecast, visit us online anytime at classic107.com or on the Classic 107 app.
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2: And a good Tuesday morning to you. School day number 4 in the city of Winnipeg on this September the 29th of 2026. 15 degrees in the downtown and out at the airport under a mainly foggy start to our day. We've got plenty of great music and conversation to share with you. Ahead of the National Day for Truth and Reconciliation, we'll be joined by poet and journalist Janelle Legacy, who will preview tonight's poetry open mic with the Winnipeg Poetry Slam called Treaty People. Plus, University of Manitoba professors Negan Sinclair and Sean Carlton will join us after 8 o'clock to tell us about their new book, Truth Before Reconciliation, which tackles the issue of residential school denialism head on. Our poem of the morning this morning, also written by an Indigenous poet. As we continue sharing the words of the women of North Point Douglas, published in the new book, You Shine Today, You Are Not Lost. We'll hear their poems in their own words. We'll begin our musical morning, though, with Frédéric Chopin and a couple of his preludes from his 25th opus performed by Louis Lortie.

Two preludes from Frédéric Chopin's 25th opus. Good to start off another school day with some studies. Louis Lortie on the piano sharing preludes in F minor and F major to give us a nice little balance to begin our time together on Morning Light on Classic 107 presented by Body Measure. My name is Nolan Kaler, and Chopin, of course, was just one of the many amazing pianists and composers that were living in Paris in around the 1830s and 1840s. I think of the other piano virtuosos like Friedrich Kalkbrenner, Hector Berlioz, but also Henri Hertz, who stands out from the crowd because, unlike Chopin and Kalkbrenner, who were artists, Hertz considered himself more an entertainer. And there is a distinction to be found there, I think, and you can hear that in his piano concerto number 1 in A, Howard Shelley on the piano joining the Tasmanian Symphony Orchestra.

Howard Shelley joining the Tasmanian Symphony Orchestra to perform the first movement of Henri Herz's Piano Concerto No. 1 in A on Morning Light on Classic 107, presented by Body Measure. My name is Nolan Kaler, and it's one of our favorite times of the year here on Classic 107 because this week marks the start of the Classic 107 online auction. So many fantastic items up for bid once again. We have a record number of items and gift certificates that you can claim. And everything starts off at 60% off retail value. You can go browse the lots right now over at classic107.com and the Classic 107 app. Click on that nice big online auction button to go and see some of the items that you can bid on. While you're doing that, we have this music by Luis Ferenc, a sextet for piano and winds in C minor. This movement performed by Eric Lesage at the piano, joined by Les Vents Français.

Les Vents Français, joined by Eric Lesage, performing music by Louise Farenc from her sextet for piano and winds in C minor on Morning Light on Classic 107, presented by Body Measure. There's no instrument that can help us welcome in the day quite as well as the harp. So ahead of this morning's sunrise, which is occurring at 7:25 this morning, we'll hear music by and inspired by the harp from Ludwig van Beethoven after your weather and traffic update. But first, this movement from François-Adrien Boisdieu's Concerto for Harp in C Major, Valérie Milhaud, our soloist joining Le Violon Dois.

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1: No stalls or crashes so far out on the roads this morning. A couple of closures to keep in mind. Looking at eastbound Higgins from Waterfront to Gomez, losing the curb lane there, and the south side sidewalk for construction until the end of this coming weekend. And southbound Osborne from Bartlett to Maplewood, you're losing the southbound lane there for construction. There's going to be a median crossover that will mean two northbound lanes in the morning and two southbound lanes in the afternoon, and that's going to be in place until the middle of October. If you are seeing anything else out there that we aren't, let us know by texting us on our talk and text line 204-336-1071.
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6: We'll start off our day today with clouds. A slight chance of drizzle this morning, clearing by the afternoon, as well as those fog patches. We'll see those dissipate this morning. A high of 20 degrees. Overnight, a few clouds, a low of 11. Tomorrow, mix of sun and cloud, a high of 17. And on Thursday, we'll see sunshine and a high of 14. For your full five-day weather forecast, visit us online anytime at classic107.com or on the Classic 107 app.
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You're on Morning Light on Classic 107, presented by Body Measure, music that pairs so well with the Concerto for Harp in C that we heard just a short time ago by François Atelier Boisdieu. My name is Nolan Kaler, school day number 4 in the city of Winnipeg, 15 degrees in the downtown and out at the airport. Great to have you with us, whether you're dialed in on 107.1 FM or streaming us at classic107.com or the Classic 107 app. If you visit our website this morning, you'll find the story that we shared yesterday about Reach Out, which is one of the latest exhibitions at the community gallery space at the Mennonite Heritage Center Gallery at Canadian Mennonite University. It's the work of artist Ray Kaler, black and white portraits that offer a very stark image of those in our community facing issues like houselessness and addiction. You can learn more about the exhibition and how it supports Main Street Project over at our website and app. Speaking of reaching out and lending a hand to those in need, why not a little bit of music from Joseph Haydn's Clock Symphony, performed by

0: 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A couple more pieces to close out our first hour together are on the way, including from Luigi Boccherini in just a moment.
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Enner Bylsma, our soloist, joining the Concerto Amsterdam to perform that first movement of Luigi Boccherini's Cello Concerto number 4 in C major here on Morning Light on Classic 107, presented by Body Measure. My name is Nolan Kaler. Still to come here on the program this morning, we have our poem of the morning written and read by one of the women from North Point Douglas involved in You Shine Today, You Are Not Lost. And we'll be talking more about the role that poetry plays in reconciliation with poet and journalist Janelle Legacé, one of the hosts of this evening's open mic presented by Winnipeg Poetry Slam called Treaty People. We'll also be joined by University of Manitoba professors and writers Negan Sinclair and Sean Carleton to tell us more about their new book, Truth Before Reconciliation, which confronts residential school denialism head on. Ahead of your 7 o'clock news, weather, and traffic updates, let's insert a little magic into our time together on this Tuesday morning. The Overture 2, Mozart's The Magic Flute, performed by the Amadeus Ensemble.

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1: Good morning, I'm Colleen Hood. It's 15 degrees and foggy in downtown Winnipeg. We'll start off our day with clouds that will clear this afternoon. Your full weather details are coming up in a few minutes. Abhi Khan is stepping down as leader of the Manitoba Progressive Conservative Party. He's also leaving the PC Congress.

0: Dukakis and party and will sit as an independent MLA for Fort White for the rest of his term. Khan made the announcement Monday, saying he no longer believes the circumstances within caucus allow him to lead the way he wants. His departure takes effect today. Manitoba is introducing new supports for young adults aging out of child and family services care. The province says more than 650 young adults leave CFS each year when they turn 18. New measures include streamlined access to income assistance and a youth pathways team to help connect young adults with financial and other adult services. The province is also providing nearly $1.7 million to seven community organizations supporting young adults with CFS experience. Thousands of geese are gathering at Fort White Alive as Winnipeg's fall migration gets underway. About 20,000 geese are currently gathering at Fort White, with an estimated 100,000 staging around Winnipeg each night. Sunset goose flights give visitors a chance to watch the birds gather and take flight around sunset. The peak of migration is expected over the next 2 weeks. A new book from two University of Manitoba Indigenous Studies professors is confronting residential school denialism head on. Truth Before Reconciliation uses interviews with historians, educators, survivors, archivists, and archaeologists to take on the most commonly articulated denialist claims that minimize the impact of the residential school system. Professors Nigan Sinclair and Sean Carlton will tell us more about the book coming up on Morning Light. And aspiring poets will gather tonight on Sherbrooke Street to share works inspired by themes of truth and reconciliation. The Winnipeg Poetry Slam will host its monthly open mic night with a focus on Indigenous creativity and teachings from Elder Jacinta Minaj. The evening will be co-hosted by poet and journalist Janelle Legacy, and she'll join us to talk about poetry's role in reconciliation coming up after 7:30.
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2: Just a couple of closures to keep in mind as we're moving around this morning in the downtown. Southbound Carlton from Ellis to Graham, you're losing the median and curb lanes there for a special event today. Same story for westbound Graham from Carlton to Edmonton, you're losing the curb lane there. And northbound Hargrave from St. Mary to Graham, losing the northbound median and curb lanes there. I'm not seeing any stalls or crashes, though, out in the city of Winnipeg or parts beyond. If you are, let us know. Text us on our talk and text line, 204-336-1071.
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0: We'll start off our day today with clouds. A slight chance of drizzle this morning, clearing by the afternoon, as well as those fog patches. We'll see those dissipate this morning. A high of 20 degrees. Overnight, a few clouds, a low of 11. Tomorrow, mix of sun and cloud, a high of 17. And on Thursday, we'll see sunshine and a high of 14. For your full five-day weather forecast, visit us online anytime at classic107.com or on the Classic 107 app.
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2: 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And it's a website that is growing all the time. So go and check that out. Coming up here on Classic 107 this morning, we have our featured work coming up after 9. We'll also have a conversation with University of Manitoba professors and authors Nigan Sinclair and Sean Carlton about their new book, Truth Before Reconciliation, which confronts some of the most pernicious residential school denialist claims. It's coming up after 8 o'clock. We'll also be hearing about the Winnipeg Poetry Slam's open mic called Treaty People from co-host Janelle Legacé after 7:30. And we'll hear a poem of the morning written and read by one of the authors from North Point Douglas featured in the new collection, You Shine Today, You Are Not Lost, ahead of the National Day for Truth and Reconciliation. Let's begin our musical hour with the Franz von Suppes' Light Cavalry, to get us galloping into another sunrise, which is due to take place at 7:25 this morning.

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My name is Nolan Kaler. 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So many great items up for bid once again. More than 1,700 items to be specific, alongside gift certificates that represent 60% off retail value in savings for you and your whole family. Some of those larger ticket items are up for bid once again, with packages from Mariachi's Theme Suite Hotel and Spa here in Winnipeg, or perhaps some spa packages out in Gimli or Hecla. I'm also looking at some Manitoba Moose games, other very fun family entertainment activities. 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Bidding officially starts tomorrow and runs for 1 week. While you're browsing, we've got a nice piece of music from Richard Strauss, this from his piano quartet in C minor. We'll hear the Nash Ensemble performing the finale.

The Nash Ensemble sharing music from Richard Strauss's Piano Quartet in C minor here on Morning Light on Classic 107, presented by Body Measure. My name is Nolan Kaler. A couple of Hollywood adjacent composers are coming up next. We'll hear from Aaron Copland after our weather and traffic updates, as well as a very special poem of the morning written by a North Point Douglas poet featured in the new collection, You Shine Today, You Are Not Lost, featuring works entirely by Indigenous women. Before we get to that, though, let's hear from Eric Korngold and some of his superhero-sounding music. This is the finale to his violin concerto in D, James Ennis, performing alongside the Vancouver Symphony Orchestra with Bramwell Tovey conducting.

0: 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Do you have a traffic tip? 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
1: Just a couple of closures to keep in mind as we're moving around this morning in the downtown. Southbound Carlton from Ellis to Graham. You're losing the median and curb lanes there for a special event today. Same story for westbound Graham from Carlton to Edmonton. You're losing the curb lane there. And northbound Hargrave from St. Mary to Graham. Losing the northbound median and curb lanes there. I'm not seeing any stalls or crashes, though, out in the city of Winnipeg or parts beyond. If you are, let us know. 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
5: We'll start off our day today with clouds. A slight chance of drizzle this morning, clearing by the afternoon, as well as those fog patches. We'll see those dissipate this morning. A high of 20 degrees. Overnight, a few clouds, a low of 11. Tomorrow, a mix of sun and cloud, a high of 17. And on Thursday, we'll see sunshine and a high of 14. For your full five-day weather forecast, visit us online anytime at classic107.com or on the Classic 107 app.
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1: School day four in the city of Winnipeg, still 15 degrees and kind of misty out there in the city of Winnipeg and just outside it. Time now for our poem of the morning, and we're doing something really special this week as part of our observances for the National Day for Truth and Reconciliation. 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
6: Remembrance for my children. My first love for my eldest son, T. From the first day I felt you move inside me, I knew that you were always going to be my first true love, like a mother is supposed to love her child. Then came your brother, and I was so afraid.

What if I couldn't have enough love for two? And then came her sister. And I was really afraid that I wouldn't be able to love three. But I tried to love all three of you. I didn't want to be like my so-called mother, who never loved or protected me. I didn't want to be like her. But I guess maybe I was, because my kids have all grown up and my second son wants nothing to do with me. And my first love doesn't really talk. Don't believe we ever really did talk the way a mother and son should. And my beautiful daughter, Nicole, turned to drugs and now will be forever 38.

music of hope alongside of our poem of the morning, written and read by Fran Dauphinais. That was The Promise of Living from Aaron Copland's The Tenderland, performed by the Cincinnati Pops Orchestra here on Morning Light on Classic 107, presented by

0: Body Measure. My name is Nolan Kaler, and it's wonderful that you could join us on this Tuesday morning, the Tuesday ahead of the National Day for Truth and Reconciliation. Winnipeg Poetry Slam returns tonight with a special recognition of this week's National Day for Truth and Reconciliation. Their latest open mic will feature several Indigenous elements, including an elder on hand and an invitation to Indigenous poets to share their reflections. Janelle Legasse from APTN will be one of the MCs of tonight's open mic and head of the proceedings, joins us in the Classic 107 studios to tell us a bit more. Good morning, Janelle.
1: Good morning, Nolan. How are you?
0: I'm doing great. Any chance we get to talk about poetry is a pretty good day in my book. We've been here on Classic 107. We've been hearing about the works of many Indigenous poets throughout the last few weeks. And I wonder, by way of an introduction, what role poetry plays in your life?
1: For sure. I am a poet. I'm a spoken word artist. You can hear me every month at The Daughter as well. I'm a big part of the Winnipeg Poetry Slam. Love it there. And I'm very happy to be hosting the special NDTR open mic tonight. And my favorite elder, Jacinta Menashe, will be doing a teaching instead of a regular featured poet.
0: Amazing. I was going to ask about that. What will that look like?
1: Our elders get to do what they want to some extent.
0: Yeah.
1: So I opened the invitation to her. I'm a part of her Indigenous Studies program. So every week she'll teach us a new ins and outs of ceremony or a teaching. So for this one, I talked to her about what she would like to do. So I'm going to open the floor, give her about 30 minutes to either, she might offer a tobacco teaching. We'll be offering a smudge to anyone who wants one upon arrival. And then the floor is hers to do whatever she wants with it.
0: Wow. Amazing to be able to provide an open mic, literally, for something like that to happen. I wonder also about the ways in which poetry, we mentioned in our introduction that you also are part of the team at APTN. How does poetry inspire your storytelling work in that space?
1: For sure. Poetry is kind of the core art form for me as a person. But like many artists, I dabble in a lot of different things. Mm-hmm. At APTN, it's all about storytelling. And in poetry, it's all about storytelling. It just might be using different words. So when it comes to a reconciliation truth-telling event, I think poetry is a really good source for people to be vulnerable, using language that they might not use in their everyday when they're talking about big, heavy subjects that they need to express themselves about.
0: Yeah, I'd love to hear more about that. Like, when in your work and in your experience working in these poetry circles, what kinds of power does poetry have to process those bigger sorts of emotions, those experiences that maybe simply telling the story in a prose format might not have the same power to do?
1: For sure. I think poetry is flexible. Poetry is anything that you want it to be. There are less rules in poetry. And I think art in general, it's storytelling that brings us back to what is the message that we need to say? What are the feelings that need to come across for people to understand these truths, to understand either the grief or the sadness or the anger? Poetry is a vehicle that allows that more than any other art form in my experience, because we're still storytelling. We're still using our words to tell our stories, but we can use metaphor. We can use simile. We can use anything we want to. And you don't have to get it, but even just writing it and reading it is incredibly healing.
0: The process is almost more the point than the end results in that regard. It occurs to me that there are so many elements in storytelling, be it in poetry or prose, in an Indigenous context that perhaps make it unique when either of those art forms are shared. Maybe in your experience and in the way that you craft poetry, what would you

0: say maybe is as an element of the way that you craft your poetry, informed by your cultural experience, your storytelling,
1: for sure,
0: that maybe can, that people can experience at the open mic tonight?
1: Yeah. Personally, like an Indigenous point of view plays a big part in my poetry, as it does for many other Indigenous people. It's who you are, right? Mm. It's unavoidable.
0: Yeah.
1: All the experience we've ever had in our lives up to now have been colored with wherever we're from, wherever we've been raised, however we've been treated up to now. It's unavoidable, and it's also something I would never avoid if given the choice, because it's very rich and beautiful, and Indigenous people are so open to sharing stories with anybody who's willing to listen.
0: Mm-hmm.
1: Also sharing ceremony and things like that with anyone who's willing to learn. And that's a big part of my Indigenous path, is knowing that these practices are open to anybody. So I can bring a friend who's non-Indigenous. I can bring my partner with me to ceremony, and everyone can learn together. So when I'm writing a poem from an Indigenous point of view, that doesn't mean that it's only for an Indigenous reader. It's like a universal experience.
0: There's going to be a wide collection of people who will be attending the Winnipeg Poetry Slam's open mic tonight. What inspiration would you hope that someone takes away from tonight's event as we continue to walk the path of reconciliation that maybe they wouldn't get if they were reading news headlines or following policy decisions at various levels of government, or just even reading prose stories like we were talking about before? What inspiration do you think that they can get from poetry that is uniquely motivating as we continue this necessary journey together?
1: For sure. Tonight is very important. I think people who come tonight, we will be concentrating on what truth means in terms of truth and reconciliation, and the listening, the making space to listen to a dozen Indigenous poets, to listen to an elder and her Skabe, to be present and to listen to stories instead of reading them, watching them. Like, all your senses will be ignited tonight. Mm. We will be smudging. You will smell it. You will feel the drum. We're playing a song. You'll have a chance to feel the truth part in your whole body. And I find that that's much more effective than watching a video or reading a news headline. So I think you should definitely come. It'll be great.
0: I love the image of igniting all of the senses with this event. That Poetry Slam open mic taking place tonight, 7 o'clock at the Handsome Daughter. Doors open at 6. 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And of course, we will have more information at classic107.com and the Classic 107 app. Janelle, like I say, it's been a real honor getting to hear your perspectives on poetry. And I wish you all the best for tonight's event.
1: Thank you for having me.
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0: Still to come on this Tuesday morning, we have our featured work ahead after 9 a.m. We'll be listening to the music of Sergei Rachmaninoff today. Also coming up, a conversation with University of Manitoba professors and authors Sean Carlton and Negan Sinclair about their new book, Truth Before Reconciliation, in which they confront residential school denialism. Ahead of 8 o'clock, though, a little bit more music from Leonard Bernstein, of course, a dear friend of Aaron Copland's, whose Promise of Living we heard a short time ago as music for resilience and encouragement on this day before the National Day for Truth and Reconciliation. This is music from Bernstein's Sonata for Clarinet and Piano, performed by Paul Meyer and Eric Lesage.

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1: Good morning, I'm Colleen Hood. It's 15 degrees and foggy in downtown Winnipeg. We'll start off our day with clouds that will clear this afternoon. Your full weather details are coming up in a few minutes. Abhi Khan is stepping down as leader of the Manitoba Progressive Conservative Party. He's also leaving the PC caucus and party and will sit as an independent.

0: superintendent MLA for Fort White for the rest of his term. Khan made the announcement Monday, saying he no longer believes the circumstances within caucus allow him to lead the way he wants. His departure takes effect today. Manitoba is introducing new supports for young adults aging out of child and family services care. The province says more than 650 young adults leave CFS each year when they turn 18. New measures include streamlined access to income assistance and a youth pathways team to help connect young adults with financial and other adult services. The province is also providing nearly $1.7 million to seven community organizations supporting young adults with CFS experience. Thousands of geese are gathering at Fort White Alive as Winnipeg's fall migration gets underway. About 20,000 geese are currently gathering at Fort White, with an estimated 100,000 staging around Winnipeg each night. Sunset goose flights give visitors a chance to watch the birds gather and take flight around sunset. The peak of migration is expected over the next 2 weeks. A new book from two University of Manitoba Indigenous Studies professors is confronting residential school denialism head on. Truth Before Reconciliation uses interviews with historians, educators, survivors, archivists, and archaeologists to take on the most commonly articulated denialist claims that minimize the impact of the residential school system. Professors Nigan Sinclair and Sean Carlton will tell us more about the book coming up on Morning Light. And 12 Indigenous poets and an elder will be sharing reflections and teachings for the latest Winnipeg Poetry Slam open mic night later this evening. The evening will feature drumming, smudging, and the sharing of experiences through a poetic lens. Co-host Janelle Legacy says that poetry can play a vital part in understanding truths ahead of the National Day for Truth and Reconciliation.
1: It's storytelling that brings us back to what is the message that we need to say? What are the feelings that need to come across? For people to understand these truths, to understand either the grief or the sadness or the anger. Poetry is a vehicle that allows that more than any other art form in my experience.
0: The Winnipeg Poetry Slam's open mic takes place at the Handsome Daughter on Sherbrooke Street tonight at 7 o'clock, with open mic participants encouraged to arrive at 6 p.m. to sign up.
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3: Couple of issues to let you know about on the commute this morning. Let's start outside of the city. We got a text in from John who let us know about an accident a couple of miles east of Brunkild on the highway there, so watch out for that. I'm also looking here in the city of Winnipeg at southbound La Jemodiere at Chief Peguis. There's a stalled car in the southbound curb lane, so keep left to pass around that and expect some southbound delays to start forming. If you see anything else out there, let us know by texting in on our talk and text line, 204-336-1071.
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0: We'll start off our day today with clouds. A slight chance of drizzle this morning, clearing by the afternoon, as well as those fog patches. We'll see those dissipate this morning. A high of 20 degrees. Overnight, a few clouds, a low of 11. Tomorrow, a mix of sun and cloud, a high of 17. And on Thursday, we'll see sunshine and a high of 14. For your full five-day weather forecast, visit us online anytime at classic107.com or on the Classic 107 app.
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Nothing like a little brass to wake us up on a Tuesday morning. That was the American Brass Quintet sharing the 23rd canzone of Tarquinio Merula here on Morning Light on Classic 107, presented by Body Measure, school day number 4 in the city of Winnipeg today. Currently still hanging out at around the 15-degree mark here in the downtown and out at the airport. My name is Nolan Kaler. Coming up in this hour, a conversation with University of Manitoba professors and authors Negan Sinclair and Sean Carlton to learn more about their new book, Truth Before Reconciliation, that confronts residential school denialism. In this week, where we observe the National Day for Truth and Reconciliation, that's coming up in just a moment. Our featured work by Sergei Rachmaninoff also on the way to open up our final hour together after 9 a.m., We'll continue along in this Italian Baroque vein musically, though, with Francesco Giovagnani. In the meantime, Tafa Musik, led by Gene Lamont, sharing Giovagnani's Concerto Grosso in A major, the 6th from his second opus.

0: Gene Lamont leading Tafel Musik on this Tuesday morning in a Concerto Grosso in A Major by Francesco Gemignani, the sixth in his second opus, here on Morning Light on Classic 107, presented by Body Measure. My name is Nolan Kaler, and whether you are streaming us at classic107.com or on the Classic 107 app, or if you have us dialed in on 107.1 FM, we're delighted that you could join us for this Tuesday morning. As people observe the National Day for Truth and Reconciliation, the importance of acknowledging the truth in that call to action is something that is being underlined by a new book, Truth Before Reconciliation, Roots Readers in the Discomfort of Learning the True Horrors of the Residential School System, truths that, despite all of the scholarship and work that has been done, are still being denied across the country. The new book confronts residential school denialism head on with historians, educators, survivors, and archivists pushing back on denialists' claims while also highlighting the costs of denialism as we continue to walk on the road of reconciliation. Negan Sinclair and Sean Carlton are both professors at the University of Manitoba's Department of Indigenous Studies and are the authors of Truth Before Reconciliation. They join us this morning to tell us more about the book. Good morning, gentlemen.
1: Good morning.
2: Thanks for having us.
0: I'm going to start with you here, Negan. So much of the groundwork for truth and reconciliation in Canada was laid, of course, by your father, the late Honorable Maurice Sinclair. What is it like for you to have to continue to face the denials of the truths that he had such a huge hand in bringing to such a larger consciousness in this country?
1: Well, I mean, I never planned on doing this book with Sean and all of our other 21 contributors. This is not on my scorecard of like planning for my career. But I think it's become increasingly important, and it's also been really vital. This book is a toolkit to help people to be equipped with knowledge and factual, vetted, peer-reviewed knowledge that is proof of the harm that occurred in residential schools, and that those who wish to sow discontent or division because Canadians have been for 150 years miseducated or misinformed about Indigenous peoples,

0: out there. What I think is that there's a small group of individuals who are mostly disenfranchised, who are unemployed, who have been discredited, and they're sitting in basements, they're making websites. For the most part, they are preying upon the hope that Canadians that have been miseducated and misinformed for so long will turn their heads and stop the project of reconciliation, and will pay them some attention, maybe pay them some money. And that's the hope is that what we put this book together is that they wouldn't get distracted. You know, they won't get distracted by those lies and misinformation and nonsense.
1: You mentioned, Neon, that that group is a very, very vocal, but very, very small minority, and yet the denials that they continue to push are rather pernicious. Maybe Sean, you can speak to the process of creating this book, and where do you even start with claims like this?
2: Well, I mean, I think for your listeners, it might be a good place to start by defining what denialism is. Like, what are we actually talking about?
1: Absolutely.
2: Let me start actually by defining what residential school denialism is not. Residential school denialism is not the denial that the residential school system existed, or even that the system had some negative effects for Indigenous people. Most people who engage in this kind of stuff are not making those arguments. Instead, what they're doing is they're engaging in denialism, which we are seeing on the rise in our age of mis and disinformation. Different kinds of denialism, like climate denialism, science denialism, vaccine denialism, right? And it's a strategy of trying to downplay, distort, minimize basic facts about something to shake a public confidence in a consensus. And in this case, they're trying to undermine the truth about residential schools that survivors in the TRC and vetted, credentialed, peer-reviewed experts, have helped us understand, right? And so what do they do? They make bad faith, disingenuous arguments like the residential school system was well-intentioned. It was of the times. We can't criticize it based on the values of today. Abuse is being exaggerated for money. It was not genocide. There were no deaths, or these deaths were unavoidable. They were just simply natural. There was nothing that could be done. All of this is being done to, try to minimize the established truth that we have that explodes all of those arguments, right? And as Negan pointed out, distract Canadians from putting truth before reconciliation. So this book is an invitation for people to understand not only the history of residential schooling and its ongoing effects, but how some, a small but loud group, are trying to shake our confidence in the truth and derail our progress on reconciliation. And we need to have the courage to be able to confront that so that we can move forward together.
1: That courage is quite apparent when you read Truth Before Reconciliation. But I would imagine also here, Sean, that because this is such a small but loud group, that it has to be sort of a almost frustrating is maybe the wrong word, but like you are really tackling. It strikes me as like hitting a mosquito with a big, gigantic, well, six volume book. How much does that sort of taking on something very directly like this shape the way in which the book is structured? Just to very categorically say, you say this. You're cherry picking all the information. Here's why you are wrong at every single turn.
2: It's not an academic debate. These folks, a lot of the denialist publications, the books, the documentaries, what have you, they're not created by Indigenous people with this direct experience. They're not being created by experts like Negan and I in the field of Indigenous studies. There's not a peer-reviewed scholar on the residential school system involved in this work. So, it's kind of like, bad faith, what have you, and it can be kind of like exhausting. Like, You know, that how many times do you have to point out that gravity

0: exists, right? That the earth is not flat, it's round, before you just kind of lose patience. The issue is that this is all part of the strategy. It's called flooding the zone. So this is a strategy developed by the American far right, where you essentially exhaust public discourse on very important issues, abortion, immigration, what have you. And you just basically pump that public discourse full of mis and disinformation so that most people are just like, oh, I'm so tired. And you let your guard down. And, you know, you don't protest when governments roll back rights on people. And so they're taking this very strategy of basically like, you know, it's not like if Negan and I just got in a room and debated with these folks, we could move on.
1: Yeah.
0: They'll always find something. Because the strategy is not a like pursuit of truth. It's constantly about dragging things down and putting an anchor on reconciliation at any and all costs. So we felt we needed as experts to pool as many different people together to use our expert knowledge to subject that to peer review, the rigors of peer review, to put this forward as a definitive statement against all of this. So that, as Negan pointed out, it can be a tool, and used to push this back. You know, sometimes experts, as much as we didn't really want to make this book, it needed to exist to help guide people in the right direction, inoculate them from all of this hateful, hurtful racism and misinformation.
1: I love the image of the sledgehammer going after the mosquito here. We're speaking with University of Manitoba professors Sean Carleton and Negan Sinclair about their new book, Truth Before Reconciliation, an all too important read on this eve of the National Day for Truth and Reconciliation. We'll talk more about the book coming up in just a little while, but in the meantime, let's hear a bit of Antonio Vivaldi music that is marked Allegro to give us some motivation to continue to work towards reconciliation today. This is from his Violin Concerto in F, performed by Giuliano Carmignola and the Venice Baroque Orchestra.

0: Giuliano Carmignola, our violin soloist, joining the Venice Baroque Orchestra, led by Andrea Marcon, to perform music by Antonio Vivaldi from his Violin Concerto in F. You're listening to Morning Light on Classic 107, presented by Body Measure. What's better than one concerto? Well, two concertos, obviously, but let's make it a double concerto. What? They're small-ish. We'll hear from Johannes Brahms coming up in just a little bit after a look at your weather and traffic.
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0: 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Do you have a traffic tip? 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
1: We had an accident earlier on this morning outside of Brunkild on the highway there. John texted us to let us know about that accident a couple miles east of Brunkild, so keep that in mind. Here in the city of Winnipeg, southbound Lagimodiere at Chief Peguis, there's a stalled vehicle blocking the southbound curb lane, so keep left to pass that and expect some southbound delays there as you're heading into the city. If you're seeing anything else out there, let us know by texting us on our talk and text line. That's at 204-336-1071.
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2: 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The exhibition runs until October 3rd. 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
6: We'll start off our day today with clouds. A slight chance of drizzle this morning, clearing by the afternoon, as well as those fog patches. We'll see those dissipate this morning. A high of 20 degrees. Overnight, a few clouds, a low of 11. Tomorrow, mix of sun and cloud, a high of 17. And on Thursday, we'll see sunshine and a high of 14. For your full five-day weather forecast, visit us online anytime at classic107.com or on the Classic 107 app.
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0: John Wong on the cello, Gil Shaham on the violin, joining the Berlin Philharmonic, led by Claudio Abbado, performing the third movement, the finale of Johannes Brahms' Concerto for Violin, Cello and Orchestra in A Minor, the Double Concerto, here on Morning Light on Classic 107, presented by Body Measure. My name is Nolan Kaler, School Day 4 in the city of Winnipeg today. And ask any violinist or cellist, they'll tell you that the Double Concerto is quite an enormous undertaking. And the challenge of music like that perhaps sets us up to be in a frame of mind to understand the challenge that Indigenous people and indeed settler peoples of all kinds face when we're confronting residential school denialism. That's the subject of a new book before called Truth Before Reconciliation. And we're joined this morning by its two authors, the University of Manitoba professors Sean Carlton and Negan Sinclair. Negan, in our last half hour of conversation, Sean brought up one of the facets of residential school denialism, that benevolent settler idea that says that residential schools were well-intentioned. How difficult is that to confront that kind of an idea in a larger group of Canadians that I think might be more sympathetic to that kind of an argument compared to that very vocal minority that we were speaking of just a short time ago?
1: Well, this is a pretty pervasive thought about residential schools that, no one meant to harm children. There was an intention to educate, that they were just going to school. Like, things happen and, I could get into all the other ones, but we'll start with those three. This is sort of the infamous good intention hypothesis that people put forward about residential schools, and it's probably one of the most pernicious whataboutisms that go into arguments by denialists. If you look at the research records of both what was said and then what was done, so the argument is over the idea of mental intent, which of course is hard to analyze. How do we go back in time and figure out what people were thinking? Well, we have to take people at their word. And there's a famous statement that, when somebody says something, believe them. And from everything that was said by politicians, from everything that was said by church leaders, and from everything that was done in the schools that was delivered from those words. And here's just a few things. The schools were inappropriately built, and they were built for the purposes far more of incarceration and of entrapment, meaning they're keeping them in areas that are very tightly knit. Their beds are very close together. And we actually have the documentation of what was done by Dr. Peter Bryce at the turn of the century when he was sent to go and study the issue of residential schools. His conclusion was that residential schools were a form of manslaughter. And what that means is we may often think of manslaughter as there was no intention to kill the person. What Dr. Peter Bryce's findings was, is that there was very much a willful intention to harm children. We all know that that was the intention of schools. Harm your culture, harm your identity, harm your sense of self, harm your relationship with your parents, harm any sense of pride in yourself. With all of that's well documented, but when you see that there is also the intention to harm children to the point of death, to the point of starvation, to the point of tuberculosis spreading faster than anyone else would ever experience in society. So anybody wants to say, oh, well, tuberculosis was happening for everybody in those days. That may be true, but it wasn't happening at the rate in which it was happening in residential schools, because these were places where there was a full negligence that created situations of harm in children. And though the people who ran the schools absolutely knew better, they absolutely knew what they were doing. And not only that, but then when the callous disregard for the harms that were taking place, whether it be starvation, whether it be rampant sickness, or just outright death, and in some cases murder, if you listen to the accounts of First Nations who attended the schools or the survivors that attended the schools, there is absolutely a culpable relationship between those who ran the schools, those who paid for the schools, and the delivery of the harm in those schools. Like, all of that is connected. And anybody who wants to say, oh, well, you know, church leaders would never do harm. I've got about a million different reasons, examples, evidence and research, not just from Canada, but from across the world, that that's just not the case.
0: So much to break down within all of this. And I have a feeling that, well, not even a feeling, I know that we are just scratching the surface of so many facets of residential school denialism. But maybe by way of a last word for now here, maybe I'll ask this briefly of both of you, but I'll start with you, Negan. What are some of the steps that settlers can take along that truth and reconciliation journey to also have the tools to address people who, as Sean pointed out before, are maybe not interested in the truth?
1: Well, let's be clear for a minute. I mean, we were all miseducated. This is not an Indigenous Canadian thing. You know, if you're over the age of 50 or even younger, let's say 35, like myself, you were chronically miseducated, misinformed. You know, I read the same textbooks as virtually every other Manitoban my age. And those textbooks had Indigenous peoples in the first two pages, usually throwing a spear, wearing a loincloth, and then boom, they disappear for 450 pages. And what is in those 450 pages is generally propaganda, lies about Indigenous peoples. And so I'm not surprised when Canadians really don't understand and maybe at times don't want to believe what is the truth, which is that they may have been sold a story that maple syrupy sweetness is the kind of representation, the flag, the story of Canada, the triumphant English and French overcoming the frontier. But the fact is that people were harmed in that process. People were intentionally harmed in that process. And as a result, we have to talk about it. That's what's called being an adult. And that means that when we talk about these things, can't put our heads in the sand and only tell one little piece because it makes us feel better. This is part of a country that's mature.

0: rearing. And that's why, what I would say to everybody who is out there amongst your listeners is this is an uncomfortable conversation. I get it. But most importantly, this is the necessary conversation to have a way in which we can build an economy, save the environment, come together as a country, unify ourselves. If you're a patriot, this issue is a critical issue for you of understanding Indigenous and Canadian relationships, how to make them healthy. If you want to get these projects of national interest off the ground from the government, this is a critical issue for you. And most importantly, is that if you believe in peace, justice, and fairness in this country, that this is a country that's supposed to be about all of those things, then this is an issue for you. And most importantly, is that I encourage everybody. We're in the near the National Day of Truth and Reconciliation, where 53% of Canadians, according to a Ledger poll, are going to put on an orange shirt and go to an event. We still got, 47% of the country, but that's less than 20 million people, less than the majority, who are starting only to learn, or maybe are resistant, or maybe one thing or another, don't feel that the National Day of Truth and Reconciliation is about them. I would just say to every Canadian, help them to understand this is the most critical issue of the country. This is far more important than anything else. This is how we get the economy done, the environment protected. This is how we get everything done, so we won't become the 51st state. This is how we do it.
1: Sean, hearkening to back to Truth Before Reconciliation here as well, what's one tool that you would highlight for people who are looking to combat denialism that they might face in their own lives?
2: Well, I'll put it this way. A lot of folks will encounter denialism around the water cooler, in the hockey dressing room, in the church group or community group. It's surf on social media. And what I would say, hearkening back to Murray Sinclair Ebbon, who often said, "Education got us into this mess, education will get us out." I think what we argue in this book is that education now needs to be twofold. It needs to be still learning more about the truth about residential schooling and its ongoing effects. Yeah. But it also now needs to be, as well, learning about the strategies of how people are going to try and, downplay and minimize all of that and distract us so that we, don't take their bait and we continue to learn and move forward, as Negan has pointed out. So, Orange Shirt Day is an opportunity to get out in the community, learn, and then when you put your shirt away, the next 364 days is about that learning so that you can continue to play this role in making sure that denialism is isolated and goes away, and we can continue to do everything that Negan was saying, build a better future together. This is an important issue and a way in for a lot of people who are looking to find something meaningful to do around reconciliation. That education piece is our foundation.
1: Truth Before Reconciliation, Confronting Residential School Denialism is officially available now. 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Thank you so much for taking the time to speak with us today.
0: Thanks so much. You gotcha.
2: Thank you.
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5: 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That's after your 9 o'clock news and weather update. We'll be carried towards 9 o'clock with the music of Zdeněk Fibic on this Tuesday morning. Music from his Sonata for Violin and Piano in D. We'll hear this movement performed by Josef Suk and Josef Hala as we continue along to our final hour together here on Morning Light.

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1: Good morning, I'm Colleen Hood. It's 15 degrees and foggy in downtown Winnipeg. We can expect clouds to start off the day, clearing later on this afternoon. We'll have your full weather details coming up in a few minutes. Abhi Khan is leaving the Manitoba Progressive Conservative Party after 17 months as leader. Khan announced Monday that he's stepping down and will sit as an independent MLA for Fort White. The move comes days after Khan won a caucus confidence vote by more than 2-1. Khan says he is leaving because he does not want to fight over the leadership to compromise his personal integrity. New supports are being introduced for young adults leaving Manitoba's Child and Family Services system. Families Minister Nahani Fontaine says the goal is to help young people transition into adulthood and reduce poverty and housing instability. A new process will provide financial assistance for up to 3 months while young adults apply for longer-term programs. The province is also investing nearly $1.7 million in 7 community organizations. The fall goose migration is underway in Winnipeg, with thousands of birds gathering at Fort White Alive. About 20,000 geese are currently gathering at Fort White, while roughly 100,000 are estimated to stage around Winnipeg each night. Fort White's Sunset Goose Flights program combines the migration with information about the birds. The event runs until October 18th. A new book released earlier this month is confronting residential school denialism head-on. Truth Before Reconciliation enlists 21 different experts to slowly dismantle arguments that downplay the harms that the residential school system had on Indigenous peoples. Negan Sinclair is one of the editors of the new book.
2: This book is a toolkit to help people to be equipped with knowledge and factual, vetted, peer-reviewed knowledge that is proof of the harm that occurred in residential schools, and that those who wish to sow discontent or division just can't happen.
1: Sinclair adds that the book takes on misinformation and disinformation about residential schools that have been taught to both settler peoples and Indigenous peoples. 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The evening will feature drumming, smudging, and the sharing of experiences through a poetic lens. Co-host Janelle Legacy says that poetry can play a vital part in understanding truths ahead of the National Day for Truth and Reconciliation.
3: It's storytelling that brings us back to what is the message that we

0: need to say? What are the feelings that need to come across for people to understand these truths, to understand either the grief or the sadness or the anger? Poetry is a vehicle that allows that more than any other art form in my experience.
1: The Winnipeg Poetry Slam's open mic takes place at the Handsome Daughter on Sherbrooke Street tonight at 7 o'clock, with open mic participants encouraged to arrive at 6 p.m. to sign up.
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1: We'll start off our day today with clouds. A slight chance of drizzle this morning, clearing by the afternoon, as well as those fog patches. We'll see those dissipate this morning. A high of 20 degrees. Overnight, a few clouds, a low of 11. Tomorrow, mix of sun and cloud, a high of 17. And on Thursday, we'll see sunshine and a high of 14. For your full five-day weather forecast, visit us online anytime at classic107.com or on the Classic 107 app.
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3: Still so much to process from our conversations this morning, both with Janelle Legacé about the Treaty People open mic night with Winnipeg Poetry Slam tonight at the Handsome Daughter, and with authors Negan Sinclair and Sean Carlton about their new book, Truth Before Reconciliation, Confronting Residential School Denialism. And ahead of this National Day for Truth and Reconciliation, it's maybe worth finding the parallels in our lives and how music that we share here on our airwaves can help to inspire us to continue pushing forward towards reconciliation. We can find that a little bit in this featured work for our Tuesday morning, Sergei Rachmaninoff's Third Piano Concerto. It's difficult music with these big sprawling lines, these fast interrelationships that are so complicated, a large orchestra alongside the soloist where everybody plays a vital role. It's dark music, it's moody music, but ultimately, much like the journey towards reconciliation, it is absolutely worthwhile. Yannick Nizet-Séguin leads the Philadelphia Orchestra and joined by piano soloist Daniil Trifonov.

0: Music of Triumph at the end of Sergei Rachmaninoff's Third Piano Concerto in D minor, with a nice D major ending on a cloudy start to our Tuesday. Daniil Trifonov joining the Philadelphia Orchestra, and Ignace Seguin conducting here on Morning Light on Classic 107, presented by Body Measure. We always love hearing from you about how our featured works soundtrack your day. Let us know by texting us on our talk and text line, 204-336-1071. We'll begin to wind down the show with music by Sergei Prokofiev here in just a moment. That's coming up after a look at your weather forecast.
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6: We'll start off our day today with clouds. A slight chance of drizzle this morning, clearing by the afternoon, as well as those fog patches. We'll see those dissipate this morning. A high of 20 degrees. Overnight, a few clouds, a low of 11. Tomorrow, mix of sun and cloud, a high of 17. And on Thursday, we'll see sunshine and a high of 14. For your full five-day weather forecast, visit us online anytime at classic107.com or on the Classic 107 app.
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My name is Nolan Kaler. It was a pleasure sharing music and conversation with you here on our airwaves and streaming waves, whichever the case may be. I'll be back with you for Intermezzo beginning at 12 o'clock this afternoon, the best curated noon hour concert made for you 100% algorithm free. Let's do a little polka to get into the rest of this morning from the second jazz suite of Dmitri Shostakovich performed by the Royal Concertgebouw Orchestra. Have a great rest of your Tuesday.

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0: 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I'm the executive director of Manitoba Choral Association and a lover of all things choir. 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
7: We'll start off our day today with clouds. A slight chance of drizzle this morning, clearing by the afternoon, as well as those fog patches. We'll see those dissipate this morning. A high of 20 degrees. Overnight, a few clouds, a low of 11. Tomorrow, mix of sun and cloud, a high of 17. And on Thursday, we'll see sunshine and a high of 14. For your full five-day weather forecast, visit us online anytime at classic107.com or on the Classic 107 app.
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3: We'll start off our day today with clouds. A slight chance of drizzle this morning, clearing by the afternoon, as well as those fog patches. We'll see those dissipate this morning. A high of 20 degrees. Overnight, a few clouds, a low of 11. Tomorrow, a mix of sun and cloud, a high of 17. And on Thursday, we'll see sunshine and a high of 14. For your full five-day weather forecast, visit us online anytime at classic107.com or on the Classic 107 app.
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1: It's 16 degrees in downtown Winnipeg. Your full weather details coming to you in a few minutes. Good afternoon. I'm Leanna Peters. 12 Indigenous poets and an elder will be sharing reflections and teachings for the latest Winnipeg Poetry Slam open mic night later this evening. The evening will feature drumming, smudging, and the sharing of experiences through a poetic lens. Co-host Janelle Lagasse says the poetry can play a vital part in understanding truths ahead of National Day for Truth and Reconciliation.
2: It's storytelling that brings us back to what is the message that we need to say? What are the feelings that need to come across? For people to understand these truths, to understand either the grief or the sadness or the anger. Poetry is a vehicle that allows that more than any other art form in my experience.
1: The Winnipeg Poetry Slam's open mic night takes place at the Handsome Daughter on Sherbrooke Street tonight at 7 p.m. with open mic participants encouraged to arrive at 6 p.m. to sign up. A new book released earlier this month is confronting residential school denialism head-on. Truth Before Reconciliation enlists 21 different experts to slowly dismantle arguments that downplay the harms that the residential school had on Indigenous peoples. Niguan Sinclair is one of the editors of the book.
3: This book is a toolkit to help people to be equipped with knowledge and factual, vetted, peer-reviewed knowledge. That is proof of the harm that occurred in residential schools, and that those who wish to sow discontent or division just can't happen.
1: Sinclair adds that the book takes on misinformation and disinformation about residential schools that have been taught to both settler peoples and Indigenous peoples alike. 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And you want to know what's open and closed for National Day for Truth and Reconciliation tomorrow? 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
4: In downtown Winnipeg today, cloudy skies, but clearing up late this afternoon with a high of 20. Tonight, a few clouds with the low of 11. Tomorrow, a mix of sun and cloud with a high of 17. And on Thursday, sunny skies and a high of 14. A look at your current temperatures and 7-day forecast is available at classic107.com or the Classic 107 app.
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Montreal Symphony Orchestra performing a joyous march to start off our time together on Intermezzo for this Tuesday, September the 29th. Music by Emmanuel Chabrier getting us going. My name is Nolan Kaler. Great to have you with us for the best curated concert anywhere in the city of Winnipeg, made for you 100% algorithm free. A nice full hour of music ahead, including music by Richard Wagner and Franz Liszt. A little bit of Berlioz on the way as well, but we'll continue along with this 19th century French vein and Georges Anselot, the finale to his septet in B-flat major, shared with us by the Consortium Classicum.

aught of laurels in his time. The one large-scale appreciation that François Etienne Boieldieu did receive was for his opera Le Calife de Baghdad, The Caliph of Baghdad, which he composed in 1800, some 50 years before that music we just heard by Jules Onslow. Hector Berlioz, of course no slouch in his own right, described Boieldieu's music as having a pleasing and tasteful Parisian elegance to add to this Persian story.

The Consortium Classical will be sharing the finale to Georges Anselot's septet in B flat major here on Intermezzo on Classic 107. Although he didn't get a

pleasing and tasteful Parisian elegance indeed to the Overture to Le Calife de Baghdad by François-Adrien Boieldieu, shared with us by the Estonian National Symphony Orchestra here on Intermezzo on Classic 107. The moniker of pleasing and tasteful elegance for François-Adrien Boieldieu was given to him by Hector Berlioz, who has elegance certainly in his Symphonie Fantastique, but also certainly encompasses a whole scope of emotions, as you will hear in the song from the Sabbath Night movement performed by the Chicago Symphony Orchestra.

0: Chicago Symphony Orchestra, led by Georg Schulte, sharing the Song of the Sabbath Night by Hector Berlioz from his Symphony Fantastique here on Intermezzo on Classic 107. We'll hear music from Liszt's friend, piano friend, and pen pal, Franz Liszt, coming up after a look at your weather forecast.
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0: Nobuyuki Tsuji, sharing Franz Liszt's Hungarian Rhapsody, number 6, here on Intermezzo on Classic 107. My name is Nolan Kaler. 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a new book written by professors in the University of Manitoba's Indigenous Studies Department, Negan Sinclair and Sean Carlton, about Truth Before Reconciliation, their new book, which confronts residential school denialism head on. You can read more about that at our website and app. And don't forget to subscribe to the Classic 107 YouTube channel so you don't miss any of the conversations that we share here in our studios on St. Mary's Road or parts beyond. We've got plenty of great content for Truth and Reconciliation Day tomorrow. We'll have some special programming called A Day to Listen that you're not going to want to miss. We'll hear a couple more pieces before we sign off for Intermezzo on this Tuesday, performed for us by Joachim Raff and Richard Wagner.
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7: In downtown Winnipeg today, cloudy skies, but clearing up late this afternoon with a high of 20. Tonight, a few clouds with the low of 11. Tomorrow, a mix of sun and cloud with a high of 17. And on Thursday, sunny skies and a high of 14. A look at your current temperatures and 7-day forecast is available at classic107.com or the Classic 107 app.
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The Bamberg Symphony Orchestra sharing music from the Second Symphony in C Major by Joachim Raff here on Intermezzo on Classic 107. That will nearly bring us to the end of our time together for this Tuesday, September the 29th of 2026. My name is Nolan Kaler. We are off tomorrow for the National Day for Truth and Reconciliation. Hope that you are able to find some observances of this very important day in your neighborhood. You can find a full list of where to mark the National Day for Truth and Reconciliation in Manitoba at classic107.com and the Classic 107 app. I will talk to you again on Thursday. We'll send you off into the rest of your day with the entry of the guests, a different kind of a march than what we started our program with. This from Richard Wagner's Tannhäuser, performed by the Canadian Brass with members of the Berlin and Bayreuth Philharmonic Orchestras. Have a great rest of your day.

0: Hello, my name's Neil Wiesenthal. I'm a composer and a professor of music at Canadian Mennonite University. 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
5: In downtown Winnipeg today, cloudy skies, but clearing up late this afternoon with a high of 20. Tonight, a few clouds with the low of 11. Tomorrow, a mix of sun and cloud with a high of 17. And on Thursday, sunny skies and a high of 14. A look at your current temperatures and 7-day forecast is available at classic107.com or the Classic 107 app.
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7: In downtown Winnipeg today, cloudy skies, but clearing up late this afternoon with a high of 20. Tonight, a few clouds with the low of 11. Tomorrow, a mix of sun and cloud with a high of 17. And on Thursday, sunny skies and a high of 14. A look at your current temperatures and 7-day forecast is available at classic107.com or the Classic 107 app.
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1: In downtown Winnipeg today, cloudy skies, but clearing up late this afternoon with a high of 20. Tonight, a few clouds with the low of 11. Tomorrow, a mix of sun and cloud with a high of 17. And on Thursday, sunny skies and a high of 14. A look at your current temperatures and 7-day forecast is available at classic107.com or the Classic 107 app.
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music of Enrique Granados starting us out in this 3 o'clock hour on this Tuesday afternoon. We heard a selection from his piano suite, his Goyescas, arranged for cello. That was the intermezzo from Granados' Goyescas. We heard it performed by Cameron Crossman on cello, and Philip Chu was at the piano. A very good afternoon, everybody. You're listening to The Diamond Lane here on Winnipeg's Classic 107. And my name is Chris Wolfe. It is so nice to be with you here on this Tuesday afternoon. Stay tuned. We're going to have a terrific show over the next 3 hours. Coming up at the top of the 4 o'clock hour today, I'll be putting to air the conversation that I had last week with the jazz singer Adele Wilding. She is putting on a concert this Sunday night at the Fort Garry Hotel called Full Circle. The full name of the concert is Full Circle, Adele Wilding and Friends. So we're going to hear all about her upcoming performance coming up at 4 o'clock. It was a lovely conversation I had with Adele. We're going to stay in Spain and hear music of Manuel de Falla. We'll hear a couple of selections from his ballet music that he wrote for El Amor Brujo. They've been arranged here for the piano. We'll hear the pantomime and the fire dance. We'll hear both of these selections performed by Alicia de la Rocha at the piano.

Alicia De La Rocha was at the piano. We heard her performing music of Manuel de Falla. We heard a couple of selections from de Falla's ballet El Amor Brujo. That was the pantomime and the fire dance. Speaking of the ballet, yes, don't forget that our Royal Winnipeg Ballet is doing a Stravinsky double bill. It's called Stravinsky Stories. They're going to be doing Stravinsky's The Firebird and The Fairy's Kiss. That run of Stravinsky Stories with the Royal Winnipeg Ballet runs from October the 8th to the 11th. If you want to find out more details, go to rwb.org. We're going to hear music next of Joaquin Turina, and this is Turina's homage to his native Seville. We're going to hear the first movement to his Sinfonia Sevillana. It's performed by the Orquesta Filarmónica de Gran Canaria, and they're led by Adrian Leeper.

Music of Joaquin Turina. We heard the first movement to his Sinfonia Sevillana. It was performed by the Orquesta Filarmónica de Gran Canaria, and they were led by Adrian Leeper. We're going to hear some violin show music of Pablo de Sarasate. This is his Bolero for violin. We'll hear it performed by Tenhua Yang on violin, and she's joined by Marcus Sudula at the piano.

0: Dunhuang Yang was a violinist, and Marcus Sedula was at the piano. We heard them performing music of Pablo de Sarasate. That was his Bolero. We'll break for messages, and when we come back, we're going to hear some music inspired by Spain from Helmsberger, and we'll also hear some music of Johann Strauss Jr. We're going to hear that music right after this.
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3: 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The exhibition runs until October 3rd. 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

the 2009 New Year's concert in Vienna. That was music of Josef Helmsberger. We heard his Spanish Waltz. It was performed by the Vienna Philharmonic Orchestra, and they were led by Daniel Barenboim. 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Stay tuned. Coming up in the 4 o'clock hour, I'll be putting to air my conversation that I had last week with the terrific jazz singer Adele Wilding. She is putting on a concert this Sunday at the Fort Garry Hotel called Full Circle, Adele Wilding and Friends. So we're going to hear all about Adele Wilding's upcoming performance coming up at 4 o'clock. It should be just great. We're going to hear music next of Johann Strauss that's been arranged for chamber ensemble by Arnold Schoenberg. This is Schoenberg's arrangement of Johann Strauss's Emperor Waltz. It's performed by the Canadian Chamber Ensemble, and they're led by Raffi Arminian.

was a Canadian chamber ensemble led by Rafi Armenian. We heard them performing music of Johann Strauss. That was Arnold Schoenberg's arrangement of Johann Strauss's Emperor Waltz. Don't forget that coming up this weekend, our Winnipeg Symphony Orchestra is putting on another night at the movies. They're going to be doing the James Bond film Skyfall. There are three performances on Friday night at 7:30 and on Saturday afternoon at 2 p.m. and Saturday night at 7:30. If you want to find out more details about the Winnipeg Symphony Orchestra's upcoming performance of the film score for Skyfall, go to wso.ca. We're going to hear music next of Franz von Suppe. This is his Morning, Noon, and Night in Vienna Overture. It's performed by the Montreal Symphony Orchestra.

Some terrific music of Franz von Suppe. That was his Morning, Noon, and Night in Vienna Overture. It was performed by the Montreal Symphony Orchestra. We're going to break for messages, and when we come back, we'll hear music of Franz Xaver Scharwenka to take us into 4 o'clock. And stay tuned, coming up in a few minutes, I'll be putting to air my conversation with the terrific jazz singer Adele Wilde.

0: Living. We're going to hear all about her upcoming performance at the Fort Garry Hotel. It's happening this Sunday night at 7 o'clock, so stay tuned for that. We'll break for messages, and when we come back, we'll hear the music of Franz Xaver Scharwenka.
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5: Tonight, a few clouds with the low of 11. Tomorrow, a mix of sun and cloud with a high of 17. And on Thursday, sunny skies and a high of 14. A look at your current temperatures and 7-day forecast is available at classic107.com or the Classic 107 app.
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1: And just before the ID, we heard music of Franz Xaver Scharwenka. We heard a little waltz. It was performed by Seta Tanyel at the piano.

0: listening to the Diamond Lane here on Winnipeg's Classic 107, and my name is Chris Wolf. It's so nice to have your company with me here on this Tuesday afternoon. Coming up this Sunday night, October 4th, at the Fort Garry Hotel, Jazz Winnipeg welcomes award-winning jazz vocalist, composer, and arranger Adele Wilding, who brings her new show, Full Circle, to Winnipeg. Wilding was the inaugural winner of the 2005 BWA Nina Simone Award in London. She has performed at jazz festivals and led workshops throughout Canada and the UK, while also touring Western Canada four times and sharing the stage with some of the region's finest jazz, blues, gospel, and soul artists. Her musical journey is also deeply connected to her upbringing. With an English father and a mother from Barbados, Wilding grew up surrounded by the sounds of the West Indies, influenced that would become an important part of her musical identity. Full Circle traces Wilding's journey as a performer and songwriter from her formative years on the Canadian prairies to her transatlantic career in the UK and Western Canada. The show brings together her original music with beloved standards by some of the great composers who have influenced her artistry. It promises to be an intimate and deeply personal evening of jazz, reflecting the many places, sounds, and experiences that have shaped Adele Wilding's musical journey. And joining me here in the Classic 107 studio to talk about her upcoming show, Full Circle, at the Fort Garry Hotel, I am joined by my good friend Adele Wilding. Hey, Adele, great to have you back here in studio.
1: It's always good to be here, Chris.
0: Okay, so when I think of you and I think of your musical influence, there are a lot of layers to this musical onion. Yes. When did you get the idea for the show Full Circle? How did it first come about, and what made you want to put this show together?
1: So that is a very good question to begin with, Chris, because as we were discussing earlier, musicians sometimes reach a point in their careers, in their lives, when they would like to try something different. And what a lot of listeners won't be aware of right now is that I am actually going to be pivoting myself. Mm-hmm. The October 4th show at the Fort Garry Hotel will be my last solo appearance as a jazz artist.
0: Oh, wow.
1: For the foreseeable future. Now, I never say forever, and I never say never. So that's my motto. But I have reached that point in my career, in my life, where I would like to try something different and take my music into a different direction. So I decided, well, 2026 would be that year for various reasons. So I decided to put together a mini tour, and I called it Full Circle because it not only includes music from the Great American Songbook, it also includes original songs that actually tell the story of my development into a professional musician. And there were certain cities that have played a huge role in that. Of course, we mentioned the UK and my sojourn in London. And also, when I returned from the UK about 15 years ago, I went out west and I was in Alberta and BC. I spent 5 years in Vancouver, and that was a huge change for me in that I was really starting to come into my own as an artist then. Having lived and worked in Vancouver, working on the Vancouver jazz scene, working with a whole array of musicians that really contributed to my further development as an artist. So I decided to put all of this into a show, and the set list that people will look forward to hearing on October 4th will consist of those originals and standards that have helped to shape my career, as well as paying homage to many of the artists and composers who are responsible for the standards being selected.
0: Yeah, I mean, I want to go into this musical onion a bit. I mean, when I think of you, I know that you've got tons of musical influences. As I said in the preamble, your mother is from Barbados and your dad is English. And I know you toured a project in 2017 called Caribbean and Blue, the live project.
1: Yes.
0: Can people expect to hear some Caribbean music on the show?
1: They will hear selections from that project. One of the songs is a tribute to my mother and to a beautiful part of Barbados. It's the east coast of Barbados. It's the Bathsheba Atlantic side of the island. And one of the songs that I will be performing came about during my stay in Vancouver funnily enough. I was in a Japanese-style garden in one of the Metro Vancouver neighborhoods. And that was what brought all the images to me about waterfalls. And then that made me think of Bathsheba. And it made me think of my mom, who was still with us at that point. And I wrote these lyrics in less than half an hour, sitting by these Japanese gardens. Then I went back to my apartment, which was across the street from said gardens, and started coming up with a melody in my head. And then I handed the song over to Daniel Reynolds, who is a pianist and composer in Vancouver, and he added a chord progression. That music has some very, if I can use the word exotic, some very exotic and very compelling influences that should remind people of the Caribbean. So that particular song will definitely be part of the set list.
0: And then, I mean, as you grew up and start studying, you start singing jazz. Who are some of your influences coming up as a young jazz artist? And are you going to be covering any of their material for this show on the 4th?
1: I will be. My dad was a jazz fan, as was my mother. We listened to copious genres in our household, with them being from two different parts of the world. And they each had huge musical tastes. They didn't just like one particular genre over another. So my brother and I were very lucky to be exposed to these genres when we were growing up. And there will be at least one song that was made famous by Nina Simone. And that will be featured. And of course, Nina Simone has another significance for me, as you mentioned in the introduction.
0: Yeah.
1: And so there will definitely be homage to the composers that I was listening to early in my career as well.
0: Yeah.
1: So, yes, there will be those composers, those artists featured in the show.
0: And I know you've taught about African-American spirituals and you sing them yourself. What about any spirituals that you're going to be performing?
1: Not for this particular show. I did perform a spiritual when I was in Edmonton, because the Full Circle show was actually a mini tour that I toured earlier this month in Western Canada. I went out to Burnaby, BC, and then I went to the legendary Yardbird Suite in Edmonton. And we actually performed Follow the Drinking Gourd, we being myself and my trio. So,

0: This particular set list, no, it was very difficult to try and just streamline it because you only have so much time to perform, and it's like, oh, I want to sing this song and I want to sing this standard, and it's very difficult. So unfortunately, the spirituals didn't make the cut this time.
1: Mm. Is there a through line of the show, Full Circle? I mean, are you going to go chronologically, or are you going to sort of tell stories to help set up the tunes? Like, can you talk about some of the narrative of the show? Is there a narrative?
0: There absolutely will be a narrative, and we will be doing both of the above that you mentioned. So we will be performing the songs chronologically as they appeared in my life. And there will be a slight storytelling element as well in between the songs so that the audience understands completely how these songs brought me full circle back to Manitoba, where I was raised.
1: Mm, amazing. The full name of the show is Full Circle, Adele Wilding and Friends. Who are the friends who are going to be joining you on stage on Sunday night?
0: Well, I will be performing with the trio, and they are all musicians who are highly respected in this city and beyond. And I have performed with them in multiple settings and on multiple projects. So the first one will be Bert Johnson on piano. Mm-hmm. Bert is a fabulous pianist.
1: Super nice guy, too.
0: Yeah, very nice guy. And the bassist will be Carl Kohut. Mm-hmm. And the sax player will be Monica Jones.
1: Mm, fantastic. That's a great trio.
0: They are. Fabulous great. People as well as musicians. Mm,
1: which helps when you have to work with them.
0: Oh, absolutely. Mm.
1: Did you write your own charts for the show? Or is it going to be a combination of stuff from fake books and your own charts? Like, where are the arrangements coming from?
0: The majority of the arrangements are my own. There are charts that I've had in my repertoire for decades that will be featured as well. Mm. So a little bit of both, and certainly the original songs, I charted those myself.
1: Perfect. Adele, this has been so great. I'm going to wrap up the conversation by asking what you're looking forward to most about performing on Sunday at the Fort Garry.
0: I'm looking forward to being with Bert, Carl, and Monica, and I know I have loved ones and friends who will be there. I have at least one student of mine I know who's going to be there with her family. Mm. And it's going to be a bittersweet occasion for me because that will mark the official end of the Full Circle mini tour. Mm. It also, as I mentioned earlier, marks the pause in my solo jazz career. I will be back in February with my Steal Away show. Mm. But in terms of me pursuing solo jazz gigs, that's going to be on the back burner for the foreseeable future. Mm. And the final significance for me and this show, and also the month of October, it will mark 60 years in October 2026 that the Wilding family set foot on Canadian soil.
1: Oh, wow.
0: Having immigrated to Canada from England.
1: Perfect. Adele, this has been super fun. This show sounds like it's going to be just excellent. Good luck this Sunday. And thanks so much for taking the time to stop by and talk to me about this fabulous show on Sunday night.
0: Oh, it's been an absolute pleasure as always. Thank you, Chris, again for having me.
1: Mm-hmm. For our Classic 107 listeners, Full Circle with Adele Wilding and Friends takes place this Sunday night, October 4th at 7 p.m. at the Fort Garry Hotel. For more details, go to jazzwinnipeg.com or go to classic107.com. I've embedded a direct link to the show page in the article about the concert that you can find up there now. Adele, thanks again.
0: Thank you.

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hold your knife the way we danced till three. 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No, no, can't take that away from me. Can't take that.

That was a great Sarah Vaughan with her version of They Can't Take That Away From Me. And before that, we heard my conversation that I had last week with Winnipeg jazz singer Adele Wilding. We were hearing all about her upcoming performance this Sunday night at the Fort Garry Hotel. This is a performance that's being put on by Jazz Winnipeg. If you want to find out more details about Adele Wilding's upcoming performance called Full Circle, yeah, go to classic107.com. I've put up a post about the concert and you can find out more details there. It's going to be a really wonderful concert. We're going to hear some just terrific music next of Charles Ives. This is the first movement to his Symphony No. 3, a symphony that he titled Camp Meeting. This first movement is titled Old Folks Gathering, and one of the things that you might recognize in this first movement is how Ives incorporates the hymn What a Friend We Have in Jesus in this music. We'll hear the first movement to Ives' Symphony No. 3, performed by the Seattle Symphony Orchestra and led by Ludovic Morlot.

0: That was music of Charles Ives. We heard the first movement to his symphony number 3 called Camp Meeting. It was performed by the Seattle Symphony Orchestra and they're led by Ludovic Morlot. Charles Ives won the Pulitzer Prize for music for that symphony in 1947, and he gave half of the winnings from the prize to the conductor Lou Harrison, who conducted the premiere. By the time Ives had won the Pulitzer, he was already a millionaire many times over. Ives made his fortune actually in the insurance business. We're going to break for messages, and when we come back, we'll hear music of Vivaldi, and we'll also hear music of Claudio Monteverdi, so please stay with me.
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3: Traffic is slow moving around Winnipeg, especially in the downtown area. We're seeing reports of a crash near City Center on Portage Avenue just before Borrowman Place and heading northbound on Portage. Seeing lots of backup on Maryland down to Academy, as well as on Broadway and Donald Street. Let me know what you're seeing out on the road. 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

some wintry music on this fall afternoon here in Winnipeg. We heard music of Vivaldi. That was a full performance of Winter from the Four Seasons. It was performed by Jean Lemon and Tafel Music. You're listening to the Diamond Lane here on Winnipeg's Classic 107, and my name is Chris Wolfe. We're going to hear music next of Claudio Monteverdi. We're going to hear a performance of his just fantastic madrigal, Zefiro Torna, Return O Zephyr. We'll hear this music performed by Nigel Rogers and Ian Partridge. They are the tenors. Colin Tilney is a harpsichordist, and Anthony Bales is a lute player.

Music of Claudio Monteverdi. We heard a performance of his madrigal Zeffiro Torna, Return O Zephyr. Return O Zephyr, and with gentle motion, make pleasant the air and scatter the grasses in waves, and murmuring among the green branches, make the flowers in the field dance to your sweet sound. We heard that music performed by Nigel Rogers and Ian Partridge. They were the tenors. They were joined by Colin Tilney on harpsichord, and Anthony Bales was a lute player. Hearing that music reminds me that Dead of Winter and the Canadian Chamber Choir have their upcoming concert this Sunday afternoon at 3 p.m. at the Diesel Hotel Concert Hall. The name of the concert is Where Waters Meet. They're going to be doing music of Chris Dirksen, Andrew Belfour, and others. You want to find out more details about Dead of Winter and the Canadian Chamber Choir's upcoming concert this Sunday afternoon? Yeah, go to deadofwinter.ca. We're going to hear music next of Francesco Veracini. This is the final three movements to his third orchestral suite. We'll hear this music of Veracini performed by Musica Antiqua Cannes, and they're led by Reinhard Goebel.

0: Music of Francesco Veracini, we heard the final three movements to his third orchestral suite. It was performed by Musica Antiqua Köln, and they were led by Reinhard Goebel. We're going to break for messages, and when we come back, we're going to hear some very grand and absolutely magnificent music of Giovanni Gabrielli to take us into 5 o'clock, so please stay with me.
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2: We have a new update in traffic. There's emergency crews blocking the eastbound Roblin Boulevard, closed past Elmvale Crescent. All eastbound lanes are closed to traffic. Please use alternate routes and expect delays in the area. Let me know what you're seeing out on the road. Give me a text or call on the Classic 107 Talk and Text Line at 204-336-1071. 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
9: Tonight, a few clouds with the low of 11. Tomorrow, a mix of sun and cloud with a high of 17. And on Thursday, sunny skies and a high of 14. A look at your current temperatures and 7-day forecast is available at classic107.com or the Classic 107 app.
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1: And you are listening to the Diamond Lane here on Winnipeg's Classic 107. And my name is Chris Wolf. It's so nice to be with you here on this Tuesday afternoon. Just there before the ID, we heard fabulous music of Giovanni Gabrielli. That was his Magnificat for 33 voices. It was performed by the Gabrielli Concert and they were led by Paul McCreish. Just terrific. We're going to stay in Italy to start out the 5 o'clock hour and hear music of Luigi Boccherini. This is the first movement to his cello concerto in D. Yuli Turovsky is the cellist, and he's also leading I Musici di Montréal.

music of Luigi Boccherini, we heard the first movement to his cello concerto in D, his sixth cello concerto. It was performed by Yuli Turovsky on cello, and he was joined by Emisio de Morial. Boccherini himself was a cello virtuoso, and he wrote 12 cello concertos. We're going to hear some very delightful music next of Domenico Scarlatti. We're going to hear a performance of his keyboard sonata in G minor, Kirkpatrick 30, better known as the Cat's Fugue Sonata, because legend has it that Scarlatti's cat, whose name was Pulcinella, walked on the harpsichord keyboard.

word. And after hearing those few notes, Scarlatti decided to use that theme that the cat tapped out on the keyboard as the main theme for this fugue. Anyway, we're going to hear the cat's fugue, Scarlatti's keyboard sonata in G minor, performed by Evgeny Sudbin at the piano.

Evgeny Subin was at the piano. We heard him performing music of Domenico Scarlatti. We heard Scarlatti's Keyboard Sonata in G minor, Kirkpatrick 30, better known as the Cat's Fugue. We're going to hear an opera overture next of Domenico Cimarosa. This is the overture to his opera Le Cerce. This is an opera that premiered in 1780, and Le Cerce is based on some of the stories from Homer's Odyssey. We're going to hear the overture to Le Cerce performed by the Toronto Chamber Orchestra, and they're led by Kevin Mellon.

0: music of Domenico Cimarosa, we heard the overture to his opera Le Cerce. It was performed by the Toronto Chamber Orchestra, and they were led by Kevin Mellon. Hearing that opera overture reminds me that, yes, coming up in November, Manitoba Opera is doing Scott Joplin's Treemonisha. There are three performances on the 21st, 25th, and 27th. That's happening in November, and then coming up in April, Manitoba Opera is doing Puccini's Madama Butterfly. You want to find out more details about Manitoba Opera's upcoming season? Yeah, go to mbopera.ca. We're going to break for messages, and when we come back, we're going to hear some music of Mozart, and we'll also hear music from one of his students. There's music of Hummel coming up as well after this.
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1: We have a new update in traffic. There's emergency crews blocking the eastbound Roblin Boulevard, closed past Elmvale Crescent. All eastbound lanes are closed to traffic. Please use alternate routes and expect delays in the area. Let me know what you're seeing out on the road. 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

music of Mozart, we heard the final movement to his first flute concerto. It was performed by Robert Aitken on flute, and he was joined by the National Arts Center Orchestra, led by Franco Menino. Music that Mozart wrote on a commission from the Dutch amateur flute player and Dr. Ferdinand.

Ferdinand de Jean. Ferdinand de Jean spent a number of years actually working as one of the physicians for the Dutch East India Company. You're listening to The Diamond Lane here on Winnipeg's Classic 107, and my name is Chris Wolf. It is so nice to be with you. We're going to hear music next of Johann Nepomuk Hummel. This is the final movement to his septet in D minor for piano, flute, oboe, horn, viola, cello, and double bass. This is music that was first performed in 1816, and when this septet was performed, it was a runaway success. We're going to hear the final movement to Hummel's septet performed by the Nash Ensemble.

was a Nash Ensemble performing music of Johann Nepomuk Hummel. We heard the final movement to his septet in D minor. We're going to hear music next of Beethoven. This is the final movement to his piano sonata number 8, better known as the Pathetique Sonata. We're going to hear this marvelous music performed by Alfred Brendel at the piano.

0: Alfred Brendel was at the piano. We heard him performing music of Beethoven. That was the final movement to Beethoven's Pathetique Sonata, his piano sonata number 8 in C minor. We'll break for messages, and when we come back, we're going to hear some music of Weber. So please stay with me.
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2: The issue that we were dealing with on Roblin Boulevard, the emergency crews have now cleared and all eastbound lanes are now open for traffic. Traffic is still pretty busy around the city of Winnipeg, especially on Lage.

0: Odier, from Firmore up to Regent, southbound St. Anne's, from Firmore to St. Mary's is slow moving, and then St. Mary's southbound to Dunkirk, and Dunkirk southbound from Osborne. Seeing possible reports of a crash on Kennison Boulevard just before Lindenwood Drive. Traffic is slow moving in the area, so use caution while traveling through and expect delays. Let me know what you're seeing out on the road. 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I'm Leanna Peters.
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8: Tonight, a few clouds with the low of 11. Tomorrow, a mix of sun and cloud with a high of 17. And on Thursday, sunny skies and a high of 14. A look at your current temperatures and 7-day forecast is available at classic107.com or the Classic 107 app.
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Walter Boygens was a clarinetist, and he was joined by the Rotterdam Philharmonic Orchestra, led by James Conlon. We heard them performing music of Carl Maria von Weber. That was a final moment to Weber's second clarinet concerto, music that Weber wrote for the German clarinet virtuoso Heinrich Behrmann. In fact, Weber wrote a number of works for Behrmann, his clarinet quintet, two clarinet concertos, and his concertino. That about does it for me. I'm going to turn it over to Dinner Classics. You've been listening to The Diamond Lane here on Winnipeg's Classic 107, and my name is Chris Wolf. It has been just so much fun to be with you here on this Tuesday afternoon. I'll be back tomorrow at 3 o'clock to do it all again. I'll talk to you tomorrow. Bye-bye for now.

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6: Tonight, a few clouds with the low of 11. Tomorrow, a mix of sun and cloud with a high of 17. And on Thursday, sunny skies and a high of 14. A look at your current temperatures and 7-day forecast is available at classic107.com or the Classic 107 app.
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